0: How many times has it happened? Probably zero, zero, right? The best teams in the world have the best players. They win the World Cup. Aguirre's motto has been team, team, team. They don't have the star. So one of these players is looking to step up and be that guy. Quiñones, the player of speed in the past, he just doesn't have it anymore. But can he be the connector then? Get more guys involved on the pitch instead of taking a shot at the corner of the 18 with backspin on the ball and it sails over the top post.
1: Yeah, I think if there's anything that's available, it's Mora. The 17-year-old, he has yet to really obviously full develop into who he's going to be as a player. If he comes and proves that this is his tournament, this is his moment, we'll see in the last 45 minutes. Second half coming up next between Czechia and Mexico. 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
4: What we've seen so far represents something of a standoff here in Mexico City. We could do with a bit of anarchy at the Azteca.
5: Well, that's putting it politely, isn't it? And you're feeling it's very been quite stale and quite stagnant. It looks like two teams that have never played together before. These two 11s have been thrown together a bit, it feels, and it shows in the performances. You're just wondering whether Czechia have to go for it when Patrick Schick comes into the fray.
4: So the second half, Czechia against Mexico, final game for both countries in Group A. Czechia know, really, it's win or go home. Mexico already assured of a place in the round of 32. And not just that, guaranteed to be back here in this cauldron on Tuesday to face one of the third-placed sides. And a play by Cesar Montes, and a throw here for Czechia, and we know what that means. It's all targets get forward, and so far hurls it in, looking for that little head flick. Well, the shot did come in. Cher took a deflection on the way through to Rangel.
5: Krejci got a free run at it, and it was his teammate Holesh who got in the way. I'm feeling that's exactly how they scored against Korea. That's the collision there, because Krejci would have had a free header at goal again.

0: as a defensive midfielder, and he's kind of just walking around the field, and he's meant to be there just to connect passes. But Fidalgo, I mean, it's a fantastic finish. The ball gets played wide, and it was a little bit of a jumbled play,
1: scramble
0: inside the box. But when you're in the right place at the right time, good things happen. And for him, that finish keeps his head down inside the right foot. And we said it as we were talking, it's almost like an indoor finish. Ball bounces off a goalkeeper, and then all you can do in that moment when a defender slides across is find the back post, and, and he hits the back post perfectly inside foot. And they're all celebrating Ochoa's entrance onto the field and celebrating with him, the legendary goalkeeper, to get keep a shutout. I mean, Czechia was never going to score in this game, but to keep a shutout and to get him minutes on the pitch.
1: Well, and let's look at things from the Czech perspective, because I was surprised by how poor they were in this game. Not because I expected them to beat Mexico, but I expected some urgency. I expected them, with their big bodies, to be a little bit more of an aerial threat. Their service was poor. Their decision-making was poor. Their defending was poor. It just didn't seem like they had anything going for them today.
0: And it's almost Croatia, Bosnia, and Czechia, I expected more out of them, because in years past, they've been very technical players, but also they had the size and presence and strength on the field to make you scared. But none of those teams so far this tournament have done that. Right. And I don't know if it's their qualification process that brought them here, but they really weren't tested in the past 6, 7, 8 months leading up to this World Cup. And you've seen it. They look a cut below of what we expect from those teams. You know, Bosnia gets the victory today, 3, but it's against a Qatar team that's weak as well. And yeah, disappointing from Czechia today. They just didn't seem to have the fight.
1: Yeah.
0: I mean, your center back is shooting from 30, 40 yards out 4 or 5 times in the game. It's got to drive every player on the field nuts, but they look like a team that didn't have a plan at the end of the day. They were really just playing for long throw-ins and set pieces. No good service, no hold-up play up top. Midfielders seemed disinterested, disorganized at the back. Disappointing from them.
1: Yeah, disappointing. But Mexico is clinical in the last 45 minutes, and they proved to be the best team in this group. Let's talk about the other two teams in this group on the other side of the break here, as a surprising result in the other game happening at the same time. We'll discuss that coming up next. 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

0: Tell Alan that the Mets suck.
1: Maybe this is the New York Mets starting to wave the white flag going, yeah, we're just going to get rid of guys. According to Jeff Passan of ESPN 2 minutes ago, the Cubs are getting David Peterson from the Mets. David Peterson's been terrible. He was an all-star last year. He's been absolutely awful for the last calendar year. He should be the first of many players that the Mets say, thank you for your service and goodbye.
2: When do they play the Mets again? Is this strategic? No, they have another series on tap.
1: If we trade a guy who stinks, maybe they'll pitch him against us. He'll stink. We'll get some hits. Okay.
2: Yeah, I'm a little curious in terms of how many of these guys will actually find their way to quote-unquote greener pastures.
1: But more importantly, do you think like the Cubs bus was pulling out of Citi Field and he's running with this stuff? Wait, I'm with you guys now. I'm a Cub. Hey, wait, stop the bus. It's like Jason Lee in Almost Famous. I'm easy to forget. I'm only the lead singer. Hey, guys, stop.
2: Just play more solos.
1: He's wearing like a big like Hawaiian shirt like he's and cargo shorts. Like, I'm on vacation. Hey, come on, man. Let me on the bus. I'm with you guys now. Yeah. What a disaster of a season this has been for the Mets.
2: And 34 and 46. Yep. 3 games under .500 at home. At least you had the Norwegian fans come to pay you a visit.
1: Time to go. Time for everybody to go.
2: But every as we were talking person. Before, I mean, you got a third of your RBIs for the season from Swanson in this series.
1: He's hitting 180, and he knocked in 15 runs in 3 days. I mean, really, come on, man. I mean, I should wake up, again, but I said this before, I should wake up tomorrow, the Mets should have a new manager.
2: Well, he's up over 200, he's at 202 now.
1: Yeah, because he had 3 games against the Mets to get from 180 to 202. He had 3 games against them.
2: Sweet victory.
1: I mean, I should wake up tomorrow and the Mets should have a new manager. There should be at least another trade. Like, this should be the first of the big sell-offs because this has been an absolute disaster.
2: Yeah, I mean, a lot of things swirling about Bo Bichette and getting him out of town. That's certainly been in the news a bunch. And as we get ready for the calendar to flip to July, well, that's the long chase, right? Guys meeting over the All-Star break and starting to get those deals in place. Mm.
1: So while the big sell-off for the Mets begins, you know, 6 errors in the infield tonight. Hey, way to go, Mets. But the Knicks won. It doesn't matter. It doesn't matter because the Knicks won.
3: If I
1: won.
3: Wasn't here for it, does it count?
1: It doesn't matter. Stop. Stop, Frostburg.
2: It's a fair question.
1: Something we got into very briefly the other night is going to come true. Tonight, Caitlin Clark left the Fever game with a bit of a back injury. Remember, she had missed some time. Mm-hmm. Looked like she got hurt on a play where she was coming down for a jumper. The defender landed in her landing spot. She came down, tweaked it. She left the game after that play. Earlier in the game, she was punched in the throat in a play by Alyssa Thomas. You can see this. It's been big on social media. Caitlin Clark falls to the ground. A player falls on top. People aren't even saying about how the player falls on top of her in a very obvious way. And then Alyssa Thomas, with a closed hand, gives her a shove in the throat. No foul is called. Okay? We said this the other night. We are getting to a reckoning point with Caitlin Clark and her treatment by the players, by the league, officials, whatever it is, right? I can't believe, really, All-Star voting comes out today and she's second. She's second on her team. Her teammate, who's pretty good, but, I mean, come on. Aaliyah Boston, she's averaging 16 points a game.
2: Wait, are you saying the ballots are rigged? No, is that what you're saying? You're calling into the election process of All-Stars?
1: Let's count them. Let's count the ballots. What I'm saying is that this treatment that she's getting by the league is not getting any better. And I mean from the league on down where you're talking about we don't put your picture in promos. She's not in the pic. The WNBA is celebrating its 30th anniversary. Her picture's not on the front page of this big photo that the league put out of, hey, celebrating 30 years. She got the league everything they have now. And it's like the league is still, nope, we still don't like her. We're still not going to promote her. There is something big coming. We are getting to a boiling point with this situation. Can't continue like this all season long. Now you're talking about Caitlin Clark's health. I mean, she stirs the drink for the WNBA, and they still want to just have the success but not have her for whatever reason, and it makes no sense. But this is not going to continue in perpetuity. We are building towards something big happening, and I don't know what it is, whether it's a meltdown, whether it's a trade, whether it's a coach getting fired. Something big is going to happen because this Caitlin Clark and this overall treatment and the optics of her that we're getting every day, her treatment from the league, her coach, and this is not going to continue. Trust me, something big is coming soon.
2: Truly nice picture of Sophie Cunningham, though.
1: Sophie Cunningham, the memes are awesome with Sophie. The new pointing meme of Sophie Cunningham. No. Oh, that's great.
2: Awesome. She's great. I mean, she's transcended the sport as well. But she's looking over the shoulder of Angel Reese in this poster that was put up to promote the 30th anniversary. Just unbelievable. And we had that clip from the last game that they'd played just saying, hey, get ready for my vacation suspension day.
1: Yeah.
2: Let's just put it on the calendar.
1: Yeah.
2: The fact that she kept her cool after taking a fist to the throat was something.
1: Yeah, I mean, this is a really difficult thing to see, and see no foul call. You're like, how does...
2: Because that's not accidental.
1: No.
2: I'm sorry. Like, there's one thing you follow. Even if you come down with the full forearm into her because you can't control your body, it's a much better look than, all right, my fist is sliding up your body to your throat.
1: Yeah, I mean, that's an awful opt. Again,
2: terrible.
1: We are getting to a big breaking point with this really soon. Coming up next, we get back in one of the biggest NBA stories of the night, and we will get into a huge controversy for Team USA in the World Cup tomorrow. Fox.
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10: Really? Hey there, I'm Jason Alexander, and this is my dear friend, Peter Tilden.
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10: 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Driving, food, music.
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11: 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Jerry Seinfeld wondered why they refused to make the stall door go all the way to the floor in a public bathroom, but he didn't get an answer. 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
11: 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How about that?
10: 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No, really?
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14: Wednesday's World Cup action has come to an end, and for the first time in the nation's history, South Africa is headed to the round of 32 after defeating South Korea 1-0 and securing second place out of Group A. Mexico won Group A, and they shut out Czechia 3-0. Brazil won Group C after defeating Scotland 3-0. Also out of Group C, Morocco beat Haiti 4-2, and they're headed to the knockout stage. In the NBA, ESPN reports that the Hornets are engaged in LaMelo Ball trade talks as multiple teams strongly pursue the star guard, while the Pistons are trading Isaiah Stewart to the Grizzlies for three future second-round picks. In Major League Baseball, the Cubs are acquiring left-hander David Peterson from the New York Mets. The Cubs doubled up on the Mets 10-2 in Game 2 of their doubleheader. Right now, the A's lead the Giants in San Francisco 1-0. It's the top of the ninth inning. I'm Monty Bolaños.
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2: Every hunter knows that the wilderness is full of surprises. 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
3: 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How could she have just gone down there and accidentally died? 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
2: This season on Blood Trails, we're following the trail of seven cases that start in the field and end in the shadows, where missing persons reports, half-buried evidence, and whispered suspicions blur the line between hunting story and homicide.
5: I just instantly started freaking out, yelling to the world, what's going on? I yelled, help. I mean, I'm out in the middle of nowhere. I had no idea what was going on.
2: From the frozen woods of Maine to the mountains of Montana, from an archery opener gone wrong in Wisconsin to a father's last walk through the Minnesota deer woods, each story begins with a hunter stepping into the wild, but not all of them come back.
5: You know, you just got an empty feeling. What do you say? He's not here with us. You know, it was tough.
2: I'm Jordan Sillars. Join me as we track the truth through tangled cover and cold case files, where every trail tells a story, and every story leaves its own trail of blood. Blood Trails.
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7: A man convicted of first-degree murder will no longer face a death sentence after an appeals court ruled the state of Oklahoma can't prosecute him.
8: This isn't a story about who Patrick Murphy killed. It's about where he did it. Patrick Murphy says the state can't prosecute him because the murder happened on his tribe's reservation. Oklahoma argues that reservation no longer exists.
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13: For the first time in the nation's history, South Africa is headed to the round of 32 at the World Cup after defeating South Korea 1-0 and securing second place out of Group A. They will face Canada on Sunday in L.A. Mexico shut out Czechia 3-0, while Brazil won Group C after defeating Scotland 3-0. Also out of Group C, Morocco. They beat Haiti 4-2, and they're headed to the knockout stage. In the NBA, the Hornets are engaged in LaMelo Ball trade talks as multiple teams strongly pursue the star guard. This is according to ESPN. Well, the Pistons traded Isaiah Stewart to the Grizzlies for three future second-round picks. In baseball, the Chicago Cubs are acquiring left-hander David Peterson from the New York Mets. Cubs beat the Mets in Game 2 of their doubleheader, 10-2. Mookie Betts hit his 300th career home run as the Dodgers topped the Twins 4-3, while the Yankees held on 4-2 against the Tigers. Rays beat the Royals 5-3. I'm Monty Bolaños.
0: Ben freaking Mallett.
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14: Well, it's Austin. Is it Austin Powers to the rescue? Welcome in the beginning of another hour of the Ben Maller Show. We are in the air everywhere as we babble. That's right. And we go Geronimo, coast to coast, border to border, and beyond on the vast. And, might I add, routerly. Powerful microphones of FSR emanating live from the hammer or your hammer-headed sports gas baggery. Guaranteed human from the world-famous Fox Sports Radio studios with the late-night drug tester. 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Now, Slug from Vegas, the hostess with the mostest, and we're going to have a big event hopefully coming up later this year, big Maller get-together. 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And he says, hey, what about Home Depot? 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And then I think it was Trucker Shane, might have been Big Rig Rob. They both said, hey, what about that Fox One? I said, that's the spot. That's the all the excitement you can feel. It's palpable, the excitement for the FIFA World Cup, and it's now streaming live on Fox One, the official English streaming platform, to catch every unforgettable moment. Fox One brings the action straight to your screen so you never, ever miss a goal. Download Fox One and experience the FIFA World Cup. That's kind of cool. And then, I believe Paul in Ottawa who reached out. Paul in Ottawa said, hey, Ben, I heard you mention something about Express. I said, you know, Paul, yes, I have mentioned something or two about Express. I've absolutely done that. And the reason I've done that, Paul, is because we love our friends.

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0: And away we go. It's Ask Ben. Your questions are answers for the rest of the hour. These are actual questions by actual listeners. This is nothing like the fifth hour mailbag we do on the podcast on Sunday. This is completely different. It is live. There is no safety net. And now for the reading of the questions. Our buddy in the big chair right over there.
3: Yes, sir.
0: His name is Patty.
3: Yes. All right, let's go for Ask Ben. Here's one from Rob on Twitter.
0: Hi, Rob.
3: Hi, Rob. Question for everyone. If you could only listen to one band or artist for the rest of your life, who would it be?
0: So I've explained. I'm a huge Johnny Cash fan. I know he's dead, so he's not making any new music. Although AI could make new music with him. I love a lot of the old Johnny Cash stuff, so I would listen to that. What about you, Lorena?
4: So hard. I listen to so much music. I'm going to have to go with my girl Britney, though.
0: Really?
4: Hit me, baby, one more time.
0: Very big part of your life growing up here. All right. What about you, Patty?
3: I'd go with Linkin Park. It's always been my favorite band.
0: You ever been to Linkin Park? Have you?
3: No, I can't say I have.
0: There's a Linkin Park in L.A. There's one in Chicago. There's a lot of Linkin Parks. All right. I guess Lincoln was a big deal. What's next? It's Ask Ben. Your questions, our answers.
3: All right. This comes from my guy, Ferg Dog.
0: Hi, Fergie.
3: What's up, Ferg Dog?
0: Yeah.
3: He asks, what would you put on your Mount Rushmore of 4th of July foods?
0: See what that is, Patty, is Ferg Dog mocking. As you know, I do not do lists. I will do a big board if you want, Ferg Dog. I will do a big board. But listen, that is the day. Nathan's hot dog eating contest is the wiener. The sausage is obviously at the very top. And then everything else is who cares. All right, I think he's mocking us. Lorena, you want to participate?
4: I agree. On the big board, it's got to be a big old hot dog.
0: Yeah, giant, oversized sausage. Just that's the way to go. A kielbasa. Yeah. What's funny about that, Pat? What are you talking about? Ever seen the sausage race in Milwaukee at a Brewers game? Come on, man.
3: No, but now I want to.
0: Yeah, you should, man. I've been in there. I've been in Milwaukee, but I haven't been to a game in a long time. And I was able to go in the room where they kept the costumes, and those things smelled so disgusting. It's just horrible. They don't clean them during the season. They didn't anyway back in the day. All right, what's next here? It's Ask Ben. Your questions are answers.
3: All right, next up, we have a late night drug tester asks.
0: Hi, late night drug tester.
3: For the crew, what is one song you imagine will be playing on repeat in hell?
0: Well, there's a ton of songs. I cannot stand music that just repeats itself over, like the lyrics. It drives me nuts. And my wife will be listening to the stuff, and it just repeats over and over and over, and I lose my mind. I'm trying to think. There's one song in particular it's like a 1980s song, and I'm having a mental block. So you go, Lorena, and then I'm going to try to think of the song that I.
4: This is the song that never ends, and it goes on and on, my friends. Some people started singing it, not knowing what it was, and they'll continue singing it forever just because this is a song that never ends.
3: I have no idea.
4: No?
0: It's so terrible, the songs that...
4: That would be the song in hell.
0: That would be the one for you that would just... What about you, Patty?
3: Oh, it would absolutely have to be Don't Stop Believing.
0: All right. What about Whip It from Devo? You don't even know what that is, probably.
4: I love Whip It.
0: There's too much repeating. What is next? Stop it! No, next!
3: All right. For the crew, again, this is from Alf the Alien Opiner.
0: Hi, Alf.
3: For the crew.
0: I've met him, by the way. He's a big stud, that guy.
3: Nice.
0: Cool. Yeah, beautiful wife, good family, good guy.
3: Yeah. Hell yeah. Bye.
4: Furry little alien.
3: Well, he asks us, have you ever had a bad allergic reaction to poison ivy?
0: I have not. I was warned as a kid every time I went out. Oh, watch out, my mom. Watch out for the poison. I never touched poison ivy. Never did. What about you, Lorraine?
4: I don't think I've ever gotten it.
0: Yeah, well, you touch it and then you... Yeah. What about you, Patty, quickly? Yeah.
3: No, I have not.
0: All right, there you go. It's Ask Ben. Your questions, our answers. Unbelievable.
1: 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The Odd Couple with Rob Parker and Kelvin Washington. The Jason Smith Show with Mike Harmon. 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
9: Ah, 1971. 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Soul Train had just started chugging along. 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Weeble started to wobble, but as we all know, they don't fall down.
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9: Across the country, people were speaking up. And the more they did, the more they learned about the hidden underbelly of the most powerful law enforcement agency in the land. I'm Ed Helms, host of Snafu, Season 2, Medburg. The story of a daring heist that exposed J. Edgar Hoover's epic FBI snafu. 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
18: Here's something pretty disturbing I discovered while researching this podcast. This is what it actually says on the Los Angeles Police Department website. The site states that the Adult Missing Persons Unit investigates 3,200 cases a month, and 70% of those missing people are found or returned voluntarily within 2 or 3 days. It goes on to explain, and I quote here, since being a missing person is not a crime, police are given a very limited role while conducting these types of investigations. At the bottom of the webpage, it gets more disturbing. There's a section titled, What If They Never Returned? And here's the official police advice. In such situations, you may want to enlist the services of a private investigator to assist in your search. If you can't afford a PI, the police elaborate, quote, another option would be to contact the Salvation Army, which has a missing persons locator program. There is not a single sentence on the LAPD website that would lead a loved one of a missing person to have any faith that the police would properly investigate it. What the LAPD is basically saying is, if someone you love goes missing, don't overreact. they'll probably turn up unless they don't, in which case you should get someone besides the police to look into it. All this is my way of saying, if the police took missing persons cases as seriously as they do, say, bank robberies, I wouldn't have had to do this podcast in the first place and end up chasing a violent criminal halfway around the country. I'm Neil Strauss, and you can hear the full story of To Live and Die in L.A.
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4: For the first time in the nation's history, South Africa is headed to the round of 32 at the World Cup after defeating South Korea 1-0 and securing second place out of Group A. They will face Canada on Sunday in L.A. Mexico shut out Czechia 3-0, while Brazil won Group C after defeating Scotland 3-0. Also out of Group C, Morocco. They beat Haiti 4-2, and they're headed to the knockout stage. In the NBA, the Hornets are engaged in LaMelo Ball trade talks as multiple teams strongly pursue the star guard. This is according to ESPN. Well, the Pistons traded Isaiah Stewart to the Grizzlies for three future second-round picks. In baseball, the Chicago Cubs are acquiring left-hander David Peterson from the New York Mets. Cubs beat the Mets in Game 2 of their doubleheader, 10-2. Mookie Betts hit his 300th career home run as the Dodgers topped the Twins 4-3, while the Yankees held on 4-2 against the Tigers. Rays beat the Royals 5-3. I'm Monty Bolaños.
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10: Imagine you're in a tent in the desert with dozens of other people.
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0: What you need to know.
20: For the first time in the nation's history, South Africa is headed to the round of 32 at the World Cup after defeating South Korea 1-0 and securing second place out of Group A. They will face Canada on Sunday in L.A. Mexico shut out Czechia 3-0, while Brazil won Group C after defeating Scotland 3-0. Also out of Group C, Morocco. They beat Haiti 4-2, and they're headed to the knockout stage. In the NBA, the Hornets are engaged in LaMelo Ball trade talks as multiple teams strongly pursue the star guard. This is according to ESPN. Well, the Pistons traded Isaiah Stewart to the Grizzlies for three future second-round picks. In baseball, the Chicago Cubs are acquiring left-hander David Peterson from the New York Mets. Cubs beat the Mets in Game 2 of their doubleheader, 10-2. Mookie Betts hit his 300th career home run as the Dodgers topped the Twins 4-3, while the Yankees held on 4-2 against the Tigers. Rays beat the Royals 5-3. Amancio Olaños.
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0: Two pros and a cup of Joe, Fox Sports Radio, LeVar Arrington, Jonas Knox with you here. Coming up top of next hour, we'll call it a little over 10 minutes from now. We are going to catch up with our guy, Albert Breer. That is a Thursday tradition here on the show, so make sure you stick around for that or join us again 10 minutes from now here on FSR. Speaking of traditions, it is time for another tradition each and every Thursday. It is time for our Express Pros Pro of the Week, and the Pro of the Week this week goes to
1: Nico Gonzalez, Lionel Messi, Lionel Messi!
0: 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I know, LeVar, you were saying earlier this week you're a big fan of Messi's work on and off the field, or the pitch, if you will. They call it the pitch in soccer. Mm-hmm. So I know you're a big fan of off the pitch.
2: Yep.
0: What he's got going on. So good for Leo Messi.
2: Nice.
0: By the way,
2: congrats.
0: Their next game, and I would say this for as decorated of a career that he's had, probably the greatest of all time, being named the Express Pros Pro of the Week has got to be at the top of the list. Got to be. I mean, I would imagine that's right up there. What's the next to College Football Hall of Famer? What's your, is it the Butkus Award? Is that the next big one? What's the one that you look at after College Football Hall of Fame that you go, all right, that's the one I'm most proud of?
2: I'm most proud of being a unanimous All-American. Like, that's the one. That's more than any of it.
0: Oh, by the way, I forgot to tell you. Did you see what Orlovsky said about you on Twitter?
2: No. Did he really say something about me?
0: Somebody said, they threw out the question, scariest linebacker of all time. Or scariest defensive player of all time. And he said something along the lines of, he mentioned somebody, but he said, if we're talking linebackers, then it would be LeVar Arrington.
2: Did he really?
0: Yeah, Dan Orlovsky said that.
2: That's interesting. That's very kind.
0: Did you play against him?
2: Maybe.
0: I was going to say, I don't know if you guys played against
2: him. Where is he from? What college?
0: Orlovsky?
2: Yeah.
0: God, where is he from? I want to say, Michigan State? Why am I thinking Michigan State?
2: I mean,
3: he played for UConn.
0: Yes, college? You didn't play,
2: UConn?
0: You didn't play UConn. Did you?
2: No.
0: Yeah, I don't know. A lot of respect handed out, though.
2: That's pretty cool.
0: Yeah. So you are.
2: I mean,
0: I
2: might have played against him, or he might have saw me when we were in the league. What year? I don't know. Yeah, we don't have enough time. I don't know. But thanks, shots out. That's very kind words.
0: I mean, were you the guy that made him run out of the back of the end zone? Was that you?
2: I was a pretty scary football player, bro. I wasn't the greatest or anything like that, but I definitely was a pretty scary dude out there. I was ending careers. I wasn't just tackling people.
0: So David Pollock said, who's the meanest linebacker you ever saw with your own two eyes? Dan Orlovsky said Terrell Suggs. He said, if telling me not a linebacker, then I would say LeVar Arrington. We are
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22: At the World Cup, South Africa has done it.
23: All the way to Maseko. Got the shot away, and it's Maseko! And South Africa have their lead, and Maseko has his goal! And could that be the goal that sends them to the knockout rounds? Unbelievable scenes here about today!
22: You heard it all on FS1. They are headed to the round of 32 for the first time in their history after defeating South Korea 1-0. South Africa will face Canada on Sunday in LA. Mexico shut out Czechia 3-0. Brazil defeated Scotland 3-0 to win Group C, while Morocco beat Haiti 4-2, also out of Group C, and they're headed to the knockout stage. In the NBA, ESPN reports that the Hornets are engaged in LaMelo Ball trade talks as multiple teams strongly pursue the star guard. While the Pistons traded Isaiah Stewart to the Grizzlies, Grizzlies for three future second round picks. And in baseball, the Dodgers top the Twins 4-3. I'm Monty Bolaños.
0: Good morning to all.
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1: I-10 westbound, 375 over to 54. No delays, 9-minute drive. 10 eastbound from the Patriot Freeway over to America Avenue, and not seeing any delays there. About a 10-minute drive. 2-minute delay on Mesa Street northbound from Wyoming to Desert Boulevard. And other surface streets are reporting in as accident-free.
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1: I-10 eastbound from Executive Center over to Gateway Boulevard. No delays, 4-minute ride. I-10 westbound from Woodrow Bean Trans Mountain over to Schuster. No delays there. And about a 10-minute drive. Loop 375 northbound from I-10 to Montana. That's going to be about a 6-minute drive. That's traffic.
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3: He's got the trophy right in between where he squats.
4: Yeah, it looks like his...
3: His legs look like frog legs. It looks like he's got frog legs.
4: Yeah. It's
3: and I'm mad strange. At this statue because our homie just came in the studio to say what's up to us. And I always talk about how they look just alike.
4: Oh, yeah,
3: and
4: Vito.
3: This statue does Veets no justice.
4: Yeah, Vito, our imaging guy, is basically Messi on stilts. And
3: if Messi was actually tall, if he was able to be what he wanted to be physically. I mean, he got the game, but he just didn't get the physical attributes.
4: Yeah. So, yeah,
3: shouts out to Veets. But let me tell you something, Lorena, this erected statue, it ain't it.
5: That ain't the one.
3: No, well, that ain't the one.
5: The one that he had in India wasn't the one either. That one was 70 feet tall, and it was removed earlier this month because it was unstable and swaying in the wind.
4: Why would there be a Messi statue in India?
5: That's a good question.
3: I wonder, was his trophy swaying too?
5: Oh, no. I think that was a pretty sturdy trophy.
4: Like, what? I don't understand.
3: How do you know, Lorena?
5: I was reading the comments.
3: Oh.
6: Hey, yo.
3: Hey, yo.
5: Oh, goodness. Well, we're going to hop over to the WNBA. I know how much you love women's sports, fellas. Yep. Well, you also love fashion and shoes, right? You got your Timberlands, right? Patty, you like your Timberlands?
6: I do like my Timberlands.
5: All right. Well, Caitlin Clark and Angel Reese debuted their new sneakers on the same night at the same game last week, keeping their rivalry going strong. Now, Caitlin's shoes actually drop October 1st. They're going to be $140 a pair. Last year, the shoes that she released in June, they were $190 a pair, and the initial stock sold out. There was 13,000 of them sold out in just minutes.
4: Did Jason Whitlock buy a pair?
3: Dang.
4: Or I was just nice. No, like just he's a pretty, pretty he's interested in the WNBA, man.
3: He's a supporter of Caitlin Clark.
4: He definitely is. Definitely is.
3: I mean, lately he's kind of not been, but you know, hey,
4: he's all about it, man. Okay. Good for him.
5: Did you guys see the game yesterday where there was like a flagrant foul? It looked like someone fell
4: she's getting
5: on her
4: roughed
5: and she got
4: up.
5: Punched in the jaw.
4: Yeah, she's getting roughed up, man.
3: Did they call it?
4: Yeah, there was a bunch of fouls, but still they're not happy about the treatment of her and everything that goes along with it. It's like...
3: She gets a lot of flack, man.
4: Yeah, like a lot of flack for somebody who's literally the face of the league has brought more eyeballs and attention to the league. And I would assume that there are some players in that league that realize, hey, man, like she raises the level of everybody. This is good for all of us. And instead, you know, she gets bullied out there.
3: I ain't turning her into no victim like you're trying to do. Like, that's some whack cheese right there. She's got to still figure it out. She's not the best player in the WNBA. She's not the face. Aja is the face. And she's good. She's a good player. Like, figure it out. That's all.
4: You think more people know? You think more people know Caitlin Clark or Asia Wilson?
3: They know Caitlin Clark.
4: Yeah,
3: but she's not a victim.
4: It doesn't matter. I'm not watching either way. So
3: don't play the victim card, Jonas Knox.
4: She's a victim. She's getting picked on.
3: Don't do that.
5: I think they hurt her back too. She had to leave the game early.
4: Yeah, she's getting picked on.
5: Don't hurt me.
3: They hurt her neck too. Her neck and her back. But we could settle it out of court for some now-laters and a jawbreaker.
4: That's right.
3: All right. Bye. We are.
4: Hey, it's Jonas Knox. Trained to push past the pain, not athletes, just people. 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While millions watch the World Cup, they're fighting to survive in silence. 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
1: I-10 eastbound from Executive Center over to Gateway Boulevard. No delays, 4-minute ride. I-10 westbound from Woodrow Bean Trans Mountain over to Schuster. No delays there. And about a 10-minute drive. Loop 375 northbound from I-10 to Montana. That's going to be about a 6-minute drive. That's traffic.
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3: Team USA is likely set to take on Bosnia-Herzegovina in the round of 32 after Bosnia's 3-1 win yesterday over Qatar.
4: Oh, it's in! That should do it for Bosnia!
3: The Americans finished group play tonight in Los Angeles against Turkey, one of 6 matches today. 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
1: I-10 filling in and up to speed, not seeing any issues or problems to slow you down. Mesa Street, northbound Wyoming to Desert Boulevard, no surprises. 2-minute delay there, 14-minute drive. And Montana Avenue, this is eastbound from Alameda to Airway, a 2-minute delay. That's traffic.
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1: Eastbound and westbound I-10, not seeing any problems. A slight two-minute delay on 10 westbound from 375 over to 54. Now we have a three-minute delay. This is on Montana Avenue, westbound Rich Beam Boulevard over to George Dieter Road. Not seeing any accidents on the surface streets.
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1: There is a 4-minute delay, I-10 westbound from 375 over to 54. That's a 15-minute ride. Now, Mesa Street, northbound Wyoming to Desert Boulevard, running a 3-minute delay. And we have a 4-minute delay on Montana Avenue, westbound Waco Tanks over to Tierra Este Road, 16-minute ride. That's traffic.
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4: From the Cape Fox 14 Severe Weather Center, I'm forecaster Hannah Freskis. The triple-digit heat continues across the borderland. A heat advisory in effect until 9 o'clock tomorrow evening for both El Paso and Las Cruces. Make sure to practice your hot weather safety. Lots of water, sunscreen. Staying in shaded or air-conditioned settings. 10% chance of rain for your Wednesday evening, and that carries over for your Thursday and Friday. For a full forecast, head over to our website, kfoxtv.com. Reporting from the KFOX 14 Severe Weather Center, I'm forecaster Hannah Freskis.
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1: I-10 eastbound from 375 over to 54. No delay. It's about a 15-minute run. Now we have 10 westbound from Woodrow Bean Trans Mountain over to Schuster. That's a 10-minute drive. We are seeing about a 2-minute delay on Montana Avenue. This is westbound Hawkins to Gateway. That's traffic.
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0: time. You know what I'm saying? It's like, it's the same thing. It's just highlighted with Caitlin Clark. And like you said, people who haven't been paying attention now all of a sudden want to talk and chime in and say like, see, you guys don't know what to do with Caitlin Clark. She's the greatest thing. She's really not the greatest thing. But the fact that she did change the way we were looking at the WNBA, you cannot deny that. And they have not capitalized that even 2 years later. And now, again, I just realized WNBA, y'all just hate each other. Forget it. Forget it.
1: Jason Stewart's our executive producer.
2: Just to kind of button up your point, Dan, and I totally agree with this. Let's go back 2 years. I think I'm a pretty good test case on this.
1: Yes.
2: I had never watched the WNBA. I thought it was ridiculous. I didn't think it was very interesting until 2 years ago. And I was all about this Caitlin Clark content. So if the same thing happened 2 years ago, I would have been feverishly going through my timeline, looking at all the opinions and all this stuff. And today I saw a couple of opinions and I'm like to your point, this just seems like an old take on something that isn't relevant anymore because Stephanie White in that soundbite, if we replay it, says that she is a generational talent. Is that even true anymore? We thought so 2 years ago when she came into it because we had never seen anything like her, but she's become kind of an above average player. That's fine. She's putting up good stats. If the WNBA had any kind of like 30,000 feet view of this, they would be like, what? We don't really need to poke the bear or prove that she's not that great. Just let her stats play out and she'll just become a regular player. And the league can go back to this niche sport that nobody cares about and everyone will be happy.
1: I think that's exactly what it is right now and what it's going to be, because I think the media, and not saying that it implying that Caitlin Clark was a flash in the pan, but the brightness and the strength of that meteor is now we're seeing the tail end of that star. The comet has already passed and there's no way of gaining what you lost. And they've lost the last 2 years. Caitlin Clark's not going to be the phenomenon that she was coming out of college anymore. That ship has sailed. And so now the NBA is maybe more going into what Jason is saying in sort of their niche sport instead of becoming mainstream. Isaac Lohenkron's at the news desk.
3: Yeah, I have 2 points to bring up about this for you guys. Both of them brilliant. But the first is...
1: We'll be the judge.
3: The first is that Caitlin Clark got Tebowed. What I mean by that is Caitlin Clark was subject to the same sort of excessive media coverage, particularly by ESPN, frankly, that Tim Tebow was subjected to at the outset of his pro career. It was just so excessive to the point that I think it was actually a detriment to his professional career. That's one point. That's not necessarily Caitlin Clark's fault specifically. It's more our modern sports media culture. The second point is we're talking about this during a World Cup, right on the heels of the NBA draft. Two massive trades have gone down in the NBA this week. This is the lead story on a national sports radio show. This is a story across the sports media nationally today. So my point is, at what point is this actually bad publicity for the WNBA? Because on one hand, it's the lead story. It's getting the kind of attention that nothing else is. So in this case, is bad publicity bad?
0: Feel like I could tie this in together. You were just talking about the light, the comet going through. I had no idea that the light that Caitlin Clark was bringing was going to showcase all of the flaws across the league. I had no idea that this was going to do that, because now we're focusing in on it. And the reason we are talking about this, Isaac, which is not a good thing, because it's gossip. I feel like the WNBA and gossip, everyone associates it like that. Like, people want to talk about it, but half of the people that are talking about it, you actually don't care. You just want to talk smack. Mm-hmm. You just want to get in there because you find this juicy and it's gossip with a bunch of catty women. Again, they all just hate each other. And I just didn't know that. All of this new information that I've learned because of Caitlin Clark putting more emphasis on the league. None of it is going well. I don't think it's good publicity at all, because I think it comes from people just wanting to gossip. That's all it is. Caitlin Clark is a polarizing character.
1: Yeah.
0: Not that she wants to be. but she is.
1: But I would also say this. I think Caitlin Clark is more of a WNBA player than the WNBA players would want to realize. Like, we've seen her complain to the refs at Iowa. There are clips of her dad yelling at Caitlin Clark in the stands at Carver Hawkeye Arena of saying, stop arguing with the refs. Right. Stop complaining. Stop doing that stuff. She's now 3 years into the league, and she has not stopped doing that. Whether the technicals have been warranted or not, you have to think that plays into things. Draymond's an easy tech, right?
0: Mm-hmm.
1: Caitlin Clark's becoming an easy tech, not because she's Caitlin Clark, but because she's complaining about every single call. So now we're adding all of this together, and you throw in the poster, and you throw in the shoe delay, and you throw in all of this stuff, and it's, oh my gosh, it's 2024. Caitlin Clark is the ultimate victim. That's not the case anymore. I think your point about the comet is right. It showed all of the flaws. Not only was she going to be a great beacon and a star for the WNBA, but it showed the warts. But also, she's a lot more like these other players than maybe those other players even realize.
0: Yeah.
1: And we're starting to see that, but some people are just ignoring it. She's Monty Bolaños. I'm Dan Beyer. I told you it was going to be a Thursday. It was one of those Thursdays, and it started at the beauty store about 2 hours ago. Hit Monty up at Monty Bolaños. You can find me at Dan Beyer on Fox on X. You can hit Monty up on all of her platforms. Beyer Talk, Beyer Grams as well on Instagram if you want to find me. Jason Stewart's here. Chris Perfett's going to be exiting. Ryan Smith will be moving in. Isaac Lowenkron at the news desk to give us the latest of what is happening on this USA match day in the World Cup and why it's like week 18. She's Monty. I'm Dan in for Stu Gotts and Company live here on Fox Sports Radio. 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